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Welcome to the Jump Blues Show. My name is Dave Zebarth. I'm your host and DJ for the next 2 hours. You're tuned to WAYO LP Rochester. Got plenty of new blues for you and a lot of blues coming up in a couple weeks at Norwich, New York, the Chenango Blues Festival. And so we'll be playing a lot of artists who will be playing in a couple weeks in Western Central New York. So let's go and listen to Wayo and Jump Blues.

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You got the Jump Blues Show. My name's Brother Dave, and I'm bringing you the blues. And that was the first set of the show. We started out with a brand new tune from Danielle Nicole with Take Me Back. That's from Fireflies is the name of the album. Then we had Damon Fowler with Roadrunner. That's from Barnyard Smile. It came out in 2022, I believe. And then you just heard John Primer. You Got What I Want from Hard Times. And John Primer and Damon Fowler before him are going to be in the Central New York area. They're going to be at the Chenango Blues Fest in Norwich, New York at the festival. And Damon's going to be playing with a couple other guys, Jason Ritchie and Bruce Katz. They have a blues supergroup, and it's called, look up the name here, DeSoto Tigers Testimony. So they will also be at Fanatics Pub next week in Lima, New York, Tuesday and Wednesday nights. And so I'll be playing from them and a host of other artists who will be playing at Chenango in 2 weeks. And Chenango is, let's see what the dates for that is. August 20th through the 22nd. That's Friday, Saturday, Sunday, but also Thursday is DeSoto Tigers Testimony is going to be playing Thursday night before the festival. So let's hear a band that's going to play at the festival called Room Full of Blues right here on Whale and Jump Blues.

You're tuned to Jump Blues. Weekly Blues Party here on Wayo. My name is DJ Dave, also known as Brother Dave, also known as the Blues Guy. That's me. Happy Tuesday night to you folks. Well, we started out with a couple from Roomful of Blues, one of the many artists who will be playing at Chenango Blues Festival later in the month, August 20th to the 22nd in Norwich, New York. That's Chenango County. Look it up. About 45 minutes from Syracuse. Maybe an hour. Out in the middle of cow country, but they got a blues festival every year. It's the 33rd annual blues festival. Anyway, Roomful of Blues will be playing there. So we heard Slippin' and Slidin'. That's from Steppin' Out. Came out this past fall. And then Two Bones in a Pick. And then I played Blackburn Brothers. They'll also be at Chenango. We heard Let the Devil Play. That's from Soul Funkin' Blues. Don't say that one wrong. All right, let's continue. The next set's going to start out with GA20. They got a new album out called Blues Now, and it's with Charlie Musselwhite. They will also be at Chenango in a couple weeks. So let's hear Crazy Love right here from GA20 on Jump Blues.

Hey there, I'm Vanessa Collier. 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

0: 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You're tuned to Jump Blues, weekly blues party here on Tuesday nights, 8 to 10. Brought to you by me, Brother Dave. And, well, we heard a lot of tunes from artists who will be playing in Central New York at the Chenango Blues Festival 2026, August 20th and 20 through the 22nd. That's Thursday, Friday, and Saturday. And so at the top of the set, we heard from GA20. They'll be playing with Charlie Musselwhite, a truly legend of the blues harmonica. And we heard Crazy Love, that's from Blues Now. And then Carolyn Wonderland, we heard with Sooner or Later. That's from her Alligator release called Truth Is. And then Damon Fowler will be one of those artists playing. And we heard Fast Driving Woman. That's from Barnyard Smile. And then I snuck in a Doug McLeod. And he was playing Going Down to the Roadhouse. He's not only going to be at Chenango, but next Monday night he will be at the Bop Shop Records doing a house concert there on Monday evening. And so wanted to let you know about that. Let's play a couple. They found some lost tapes of Muddy Waters and a live concert he did at Washington University in 1971. So let's hear a couple tunes from that.
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gypsy woman told my mother before I was born, you got a boy child coming, gonna be a son of a gun, gonna make pretty women jump and shout, then the world wanna know.

WAYO LP Rochester. You got the Jump Blues Show with me, Brother Dave, coming at you live from the Feder Industrial Building in downtown Rochester, New York, right off of Main Street. And, we had some couple of good tunes from Muddy Waters. That's from The Lost Tapes, a recording of the live concert at Washington University in 1971. We heard Honey Bee and Hoochie Coochie Man. Hope you enjoyed that. Been playing a lot of tunes from artists who will be playing in a couple weeks in Central New York. Not too far away from Rochester. Chidango County, if you know where that is. It's southeast of Syracuse by about 45 minutes an hour. They're in Dairy Farm Country. They got a killer blues fest. And I've been playing a lot of artists who will be playing there. It's August 20th through the 22nd. That's, Thursday, Friday, and Saturday, but the most of the tunes are and the artists play Friday and Saturday night and Saturday afternoon. So let's start the next hour with a couple. Actually, all the artists I'll play this next set will be in Chenango on that weekend. We'll start out with Roomful of Blues right here on Jump Blues.

Hi, folks. This is Doug McLeod, and I want to let you know you are tuned to Jump Blues with Brother Dave, a weekly blues party here on WAYO in Rochester, New York.

WAO 104.3, WAOFM.org, online streaming worldwide. You got Jump Blues Tuesday night, 8 to 10, with Brother Dave. That's me. And we heard top of the set, top of the hour, we heard Roomful of Blues, What Can I Do? That's from In a Roomful of Blues. And then Carolyn Wonderland, her album from last year on Alligator Records, Truth Is. We heard Blues for Gene. And then you just heard the hard slapping tune, Don't Nobody Got No Time to Waste, from Honey Up, one of my favorites, from Vanessa Collier. She'll be at Chenango Blues Festival later this month, August 20th to the 22nd. And that's the 33rd annual Blues Festival in Chenango in Norwich, New York. And we've been playing a lot of tunes from artists who will be playing there. And we'll start out the next set with a couple from Jason Ritchie and the Bad Kind. They got a new album out called 13 Hours. Let's hear Leo Watkins Rag here on Jump Blues.

0: think I have to go further on without you.
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0: This is Big Lou, that's double L-O-U, and you're tuned in to Jump Blues with Brother Dave, a weekly blues party here on W-A-Y-O in Rochester, New York, baby. Shuggy-duggy. Check this one out.
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Jump Blues Show is what you got till 10, another 15 minutes or so. My name's Brother Dave, and I'm your humble blues DJ. What did we hear that set? Well, we heard Larry McRae. He'll be at the Chenango Blues Festival on the August 20th in Norwich, New York. That's roughly 45 minutes, 50 minutes from Syracuse. Maybe a little longer. It's hard to tell when you're driving through the dairy fields of central New York. It's Thursday night, but Friday and Saturday night are the big shows, and they'll be there playing blues all Saturday afternoon as well. That's August 20th to the 22nd, 33rd annual. So there, McRae will be there. Vanessa Collier, the second tune I played was Super Bad. She'll be at the festival as well as the third artist we heard, Blackburn Brothers with Sister Rosa. That's from Soul, Funk, and Blues. Got one more set of music, and then we'll turn it over to Rock and Roll Lounge at 10. So let's do the last set with Carolyn Wonderland, Damon Fowler, and Jason Ritchie to finalize our blues party for the night. Here's Carolyn Wonderland with Honey Bee on Jump Blues.

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I'll see you next week.

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They're economized.

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And the earth is flat.

It's Tuesday night. DJ Dada here, feeling like a freak on a leash. I think it's that smoky air is getting to me, but I'm here. Had to do the show. Tuesday night is rock and roll lounge night, and we haven't missed a show since we started over 2 years ago, so let's keep the good records flowing. It's Louis Armstrong with My Old Kentucky Home. We just heard Al White and the Highlighters, which what I think is maybe the original version of O Carroll. La Luz before that with Don't Want to Be Anywhere. And we heard John Spencer and the Hitmakers with The Worst Facts. John Spencer coming to Rochester next month. See him live at the Bug Jar. We started off with Hugh Masekela grazing in the grass. Let's keep the music flowing till 11 p.m. You're listening to Wayo.

national pastime in the land of Point was a game called Triangle Toss. And Triangle Toss was a game for people with pointed heads. The object of the game was to toss a triangle as far as you could and then run to the opposite end of a field and catch it on the point of your head. But since Oblio had no point, he would throw a triangle, an arrow would jump up on his shoulders, and the two of them would run to the opposite end of the field, arrow making the catch using the point on the top of his head. Now, most of the kids in the town thought it was all right to allow Oblio and Arrow to compete as a team. But there was this one kid who was the son of the evil count, who was the aide to the king. And the count's kid insisted that since triangle toss was for people with pointed heads, and Oblio obviously did not fall into that category, he should not be allowed to play. Well, to settle the dispute, it was decided to have a contest. Best two out of three tosses and catches. If Oblio won, he'd get to play. But if the count's kid won, Oblio wouldn't be allowed to play. And that brings us to the game.

Rock and Roll Lounge. WAYO LP Rochester. Jimi Hendrix was still raining, still dreaming. Trippy track that I guess I overlooked until yesterday when I was listening to records, trying to pick out some cool ones to play, and this is really tripping me out. So thank you, Jimmy. We heard Peggy Lee before this with Me and My Shadow. Mamas and the Papas doing Somebody Groovy. And from the Point original soundtrack, it was Harry Nilsson doing The Game and Polly High. Little Jefferson Airplane before that with My Best Friend. Love that tune by the Jefferson Airplane. Rock and Roll Lounge, 10 to 11 p.m. every Tuesday. DJ Dada here in studio playing you records. I might slip on a tape later too. A little El Destructo special. Coming up next, little Elliot Smith and some Patti Smith. And I don't think that they are related. But stick around and find out.

straight off a cassette tape given to me by Mr. El Destructo, DJ Ed. It just says love on one side and nuggets on the other. But I do know this is the Amboy Dukes doing Baby Please Don't Go. I've got a ton of mixtapes from El Destructo at home that he's run off over the years. Copied off his record collection turntable onto cassette. I'm a big tape head. He's hooked me up, and I'm playing this one tonight for him. He went out to get smokes about a month and a half ago. And he hasn't come back yet, so if you see him out there, tell him to come on home. Patti Smith before this, going out to Larry Patti. That was 25th Floor. Picked up that cool record at the public market this weekend when they have their little flea market down there. Grabbed a bunch of records. Played a few of them tonight. Before Patti Smith was Elliott Smith from record he was working on when he passed away, called From a Basement on a Hill. That song was called Shooting Star. Always love From a Basement on a Hill. Check it out if you like Elliott Smith and you like his, you know, strummier solo acoustic things. This one might scare you a little bit. It scared me when I first heard it and I was like 15 years old thinking I was gonna hear some either or era Elliott Smith. That whole record is great. It's got a great, almost ghostly kind of quality to it. It's real heavy, too. All right. Let's keep listening to this tape. I got one more kind of a long song coming on next, but it's Nick Cave and the Bad Seeds from the Dig Lazarus Dig record. It's still the finale of that album. It's called More News from Nowhere. And I picked that one out, A, because I love the song, but B, it's, you know, with all this Odyssey stuff going on in front of our faces. This song, I'd always heard it was a Nick Cave's retelling of the Odyssey epic. And as he goes through his different verses, maybe you'll pick up on that. I don't know. It's pretty far out. We're all on an Odyssey here on this earth. Let's keep it straight, people. Keep it tuned to Wayo. WAYOLP Rochester. All week long. I've been DJ Dada. And I'll see you next Tuesday. Sound Effects up next. Then Radio Free Albemuth at midnight. Be a dog. Get your weight out here. Be a dog.

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0: 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And how we're actually going to fit it all into this episode is going to be, well, a mystery.
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1: And we started the show off with a song by Leonard Cohen off his 1974 album, New Skin for the Old Ceremony, and that track was called Who by Fire.
3: And next we're going to be hearing some music by the Blackbirds from their 1977 album entitled Action. The song is entitled Mysterious Vibes, and if you're a longtime listener of Sound Effects, you may remember this song. We used to use it as what we call bed music, which is the music we play softly in the background while we're speaking over the airways. So see if you remember this one, Mysterious Vibes by the Blackbirds.

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3: Well, it's August 30th, 2021. The birthday of not one, but two of ancient Rome's most notorious emperors. The emperors Caligula and Commodus. Born 150 years apart, both men were legendary for their extravagances, eccentricities, cruelty, narcissism, gluttony, paranoia, and capriciousness. The Emperor Caligula was born Gaius Caesar Augustus Germanicus on this day in the year 12 AD. Gaius was given the nickname Caligula as a child when traveling with his father, a Roman general, on his military campaigns. The little boy would trounce around dressed up like a little soldier, right down to his little soldier's boots, which is what Caligula means, little boots. Caligula was Rome's third emperor and the great-grandson of Rome's first emperor, Augustus Caesar. Caligula's father, Germanicus, was poisoned, possibly by the emperor Tiberius, who also had Caligula's brothers murdered and his mother tortured and eventually killed. For some reason, Tiberius spared Caligula and brought him to his island of Capri, grooming him as his heir. Following the death of Tiberius, who some say he had a hand in, the Senate declared Caligula emperor in 37 AD. At first, Caligula's reign was quite normal, if not extravagant. He built two major aqueducts that brought water into Rome from 40 miles away, expanded the imperial mansion on Palatine Hill, constructed two aircraft carrier-sized pleasure barges outfitted with marble columns and swimming pools, and transported an 84-foot obelisk on a specially built ship from Egypt to Rome, where it still stands to this day in front of St. Peter's Basilica in the Vatican. Following an illness, which some speculated was a poisoning, something in him snapped. Caligula's reign turned mercurial, and his actions more bizarre and sadistic. To raise money, he opened a brothel in the imperial palace where noble women, and even his own sisters, whom he was rumored to have inappropriate relations with, were put to work. He offended Romans by replacing the heads of various statues of gods with his own, and he incensed Jews by ordering a statue of himself to be placed in the Temple of Jerusalem for worship. Caligula made his horse, which lived in a gilt marble stable and ate oats laced with gold, a priest, and also had plans to make it his council. He killed out of paranoia and pleasure, and his adopted son, grandmother, father-in-law, and brother-in-law were killed. Once, he ordered his Praetorian guards to throw an entire section of the audience into the arena to be eaten by wild beasts. The final straw seemed to come when Caligula announced that he would permanently leave Rome and live in Alexandria, Egypt, where he would be worshipped as a living god. On January 24th, 41 AD, after only 12 years in power, Caligula was assassinated by a Praetorian guard inside the hallways of his imperial palace. Caligula's megalomania and eccentricities were rivaled only by the Emperor Commodus, whose reign was fictionalized in the 2000 movie Gladiator. Born 151 years after Caligula, Commodus was the son of the popular general and emperor Marcus Aurelius. Under his father, Commodus lacked both the skills and desire to run the empire, preferring to live a life of delusion and debauchery. Aside from killing hundreds of animals and humans in rigged gladiator bouts, Commodus, who often likened himself to Heracles, proclaimed himself the new Romulus and ritually refounded the city of Rome, renaming it after himself. But he didn't stop there. Commodus also renamed the Roman Senate, the Roman legions, and all 12 months of the year after himself. There's only so much people can take. After a failed poisoning by Commodus's mistress, the conspirators then sent his wrestling partner, Narcissus, to strangle him in his bath. Like Caligula, upon his death, the Senate declared Commodus a public enemy. They restored the original name of the city of Rome and all of its institutions. Today is also the birthday of the Irish singer-songwriter Van Morrison, who turned 76 years young today, as well as the birthday of the 1980s pop sensation Debbie Gibson. Born this day in 1970, Gibson holds the record for the youngest person to write, produce, and perform a number one single entirely on her own. Her debut album, Out of the Blue, contained the hit singles Foolish Beat and Only in My Dreams, which she recorded at the age of 16. Lastly, it was on this day in 1888 that a woman by the name of Marianne Nichols was found murdered in the Whitechapel district of London. Nichols would become the first of five known victims of the notorious killer known as Jack the Ripper. One of the most studied and dramatized murders in history, the horrific nature of the murders and the unknown identity of the killer has fascinated and intrigued people all over the world. Perhaps no mystery has loomed larger than the identity of the Ripper. Today's program is dedicated to the enigmatic and the obscure, the unidentified and the secretive. It is dedicated to those things in life that puzzle, mystify, and perplex us, to those inexplicable occurrences that we call mystery.
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4: Here we find this huge Aztec calendar stone. It is more than 11 feet across and weighs 24 tons. The stylized symbols express the results of astronomical observations. Were they a visiting race of master builders? Could their knowledge have come from extraterrestrial sources?
5: Architectural marvels raised in honor of the gods, which came from the skies.
2: Ever since I was a young lad, I had always been interested in mysteries. The sunken city of Atlantis, the Loch Ness Monster, Bigfoot, Yeti, the Bermuda Triangle. Equally interesting were the mysterious origins of Stonehenge, the Egyptian pyramids, the Chilean Nazca Lines, Machu Picchu, and the colossal heads of Mexico and Easter Island, and of course, the Central American jungle pyramids of the ancient Maya. Long before the internet was giving birth to conspiracy theories and disinformation, with a little bit of digging, you could still find these things at your local library. It was around 5th or 6th grade when I stumbled into my own misinformation on the shelf of my public school library, specifically in the pages of an impressive and intriguing book called Chariots of the Gods. Young and impressionable, I devoured every page of this book that was written by a scholarly, real-life Indiana Jones, or so I thought. The book's author, as I would later learn, was a Swiss pseudoscientist and quack historian named Erich von Däniken. Despite his claims, he had no formal training or knowledge of history. Instead of attempting to read the Mayan glyphs, which is what real archaeologists like David Stewart, Linda Scheele, and David Friedel were doing back in the 60s, 70s, and 80s, von Däniken looked at ancient societies like the Maya, Inca, Egyptians, and Polynesians and drew outlandish and completely preposterous conclusions, usually involving aliens. It is true he once went to Egypt, but instead of studying hieroglyphics or talking with real Egyptologists, he embarked on an embezzlement scheme that landed him in prison upon his return to Switzerland, where he was arrested for fraud and forgery and sentenced to 3 years in prison. During that trial, a court psychiatrist examined von Däniken and found him a
6: prestige seeker, a liar, and an unstable criminal and psychopath.
2: Granted, these traits might seem a little run-of-the-mill for most writers of fiction, but von Däniken was no typical fiction author. What he was peddling, he was calling meticulous research and scientific truth. But of course, sitting there cross-legged on the carpet of my public school library, hunched over this mesmerizing bestseller, I cared nothing for the troubles of adults, nor was I aware of the dubious background of this enchanting author who I imagined wore a fedora and carried a whip like Indiana Jones. Given the way that book moved me, it's ironic that today I have to hold back a bit of vomit every time I hear the name Erich von Däniken or I see a product of his legacy on TV or on the internet. Unbeknownst to young me, von Däniken was raising questions that had already been answered. While he was asking questions like, who built the pyramids? Real scientists and archaeologists, anthropologists, and historians already knew the answers. But you don't have to be an archaeologist to know who built the lost city of the Maya, the Inca, the Egyptians. Just ask the descendants of those ancient builders, the people who live there now. Ever wonder why these ancient alien conspiracies never ask,
7: who built the cathedral at Notre Dame? Who built Westminster Abbey, the Leaning Tower of Pisa?
2: Even though all three are older than Machu Picchu, the heads on Easter Island, and the post-classic pyramids of Central America. So why did aliens create the Nazca Lines but not the Appian Way or the aqueducts in Rome? Romans built built the Colosseum and Greeks built the Parthenon, yet there is still a persistent belief among many that the accomplishments of the ancient Maya were somehow extraterrestrial. What is inferred from this pseudo-scientific racism is that unlike the Leaning Tower, Notre Dame, or the Parthenon, ancient Americans, Polynesians, Africans, and others were incapable of creating their own civilizations. This historic racism is nothing new. When European explorers came across the abandoned ruins of Maya cities in the jungles of Central America, they first speculated that they were created by either ancient Phoenicians, Romans, or Egyptians, anyone but the people who lived there. When the late 1960s came along, Van Doniken reintroduced this tired old, unimaginative skepticism, but with a new twist. Aliens. Today, Van Doniken's hokum is more popular than ever. I can't log on to Facebook without seeing some post from Gaia or some other alternative information site reminding me how the Inca couldn't have done what their contemporaries on the other side of the ocean had done, build their own buildings, or how aliens had to teach the Mayans how to chew food or count. If I sound angry, it's because I am. Today, pseudoscientists, charlatans, and quacks are everywhere. Their ideas germinating in the minds of millions by the way of the internet and television. 20 books later, Van Doniken, who, by the way, looks more like Porky the Pig than Harrison Ford, still makes an appearance every now and then on the ironically named History Channel and on their show Ancient Aliens. Now in his late 80s, this portly, compulsive storyteller has since passed the crazy baton to a younger generation of pseudo-archaeologists and quacks. I still love a good mystery, and I still love learning about the ancient past and about exotic and forgotten civilizations. But why these stories of ancient aliens still exist is, in itself, probably the most perplexing and confounding mystery of all. From his 1995 album, Greatest Hits of the Millennium, here is the mysterious roller skating Sikh and Venice Beach guitar extraordinaire, Harry Perry, with his track, Man on Mars.

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0: Two of the most famous mysteries in music are the unsolved deaths of rappers Tupac and Biggie Smalls. A lesser talked about mystery, but one that meant much more to me personally was the shooting death of Jam Master Jay, the DJ and producer and member of the hip-hop trio Run DMC. As most fans of this show already know, they were a part of the soundtracks of our youth. The killing of Jam Master Jay, a guy who never glorified thug life, violence, or gangster culture, came as a complete shock to friends and fans alike. The fact that it remained unsolved for so many years came as a further disappointment, but not really much of a surprise. From his 2007 collaboration with Marley Marl, here's KRS-One with Kill a Rapper.

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5: The world's most mysterious song. We've all had the experience of hearing a song that's unfamiliar to us. Sometimes we are compelled to discover the musician or musicians who created it. The fresh new pop tune heard on the radio, a little ditty played over the sound system at the grocery store, or a dance track played by a DJ at a club. Whenever it happens, there's a moment of mystery and suspense that some people, like myself, may actually savor for a moment, knowing that the answer is probably well within reach. In these days of Shazam, more times than not, the mystery can be solved in mere seconds, and the thrill of the hunt has been minimized. But other times, depending on how obscure and enigmatic the song is, the process can be far, far more difficult and involved. As a self-proclaimed music nut and DJ of over 25 years, I've encountered this experience countless times. I would hear a DJ play a song at a rave or a club, on the radio, or on a mixtape, and for literal years, or even decades, would attempt to track down its origins in hopes of eventually possessing the record myself. Often these tracks would be underground affairs, released only on vinyl, in small runs, and on small independent labels. Even if Shazam had existed, it would not always yield results. I would have to rely on my cunning, knowledge, and finely tuned ear to determine its source. From the sound palette displayed on the recording, its rhythmic, melodic, and harmonic style, the recording quality, and hopefully some signature licks or sounds, and by comparing it to other known recordings, I sometimes could successfully determine what the record was. But just as often, the song would remain a nagging, frustrating question mark, something to keep revisiting anew every so often, never to be resolved. Sometimes this phenomenon happens on a larger or even global scale, which brings me to the mysterious song I'm going to bring up now. In 2007, a British man named Richard Dalbreath posted a video to his YouTube channel of a song he had recorded from the radio sometime in 1987, asking anyone that came across it to help identify its origin. Mr. Dalbreath explained in the video's comments that he had routinely taped his favorite radio stations in his hometown of Brighton for a span of several years in the early to late 80s, but never properly cataloged the recordings. He would listen to the tapes on a cassette deck while he worked, where apparently no radio was available. He was struck by the song in question, very much enjoying, yet also mystified by it. Superficially, the song sounded like a fairly typical dance pop song of the day, but simultaneously sounded like no other artist he had heard before or since. The singer is apparently male, singing relatively straightforward lyrics about love and devotion, but in a distinct voice, not recognizable from any other song Dalbreath had heard. The music featured relatively slick production, however, devoid of stylistic flourishes that might raise a flag for a listener trying to discern its musical creator. Was it a group or solo artist? Who was the singer or producer? Was it current when Dalbreath taped it from the radio, or was the station playing something that had already been released years before? Mr. Dalbreath approached the radio station with his question, but because of the vagueness of the date and time of the recording, they could not offer a solution. It took a while, but the comment section of Dalbreath's YouTube video eventually filled up with users taking wild guesses and offering insightful suggestions. By 2017, the comment section had become a thicket of various input and dialogue, and a virtual community was forming. Eventually, a Reddit page called "The Most Mysterious Song Ever?" Was up, and the hunt really started cooking. Thousands of users from every background, from music scholars and novice dabblers alike, from around the world, became engaged in the search for the origin of the song. Incredibly, to this day, the maker or makers of the song is largely regarded as an unsolved mystery. I could deep dive into the myriad interesting theories and guesses offered by seekers here, some leading to outright dead ends, others to fascinating serendipitous rabbit holes, but time on the show is short and precious. So, instead, trusting that your interest is already adequately piqued, I'm just going to play the mystery song for you now. And if you're game, I encourage you to hop on the internet, do some research, and jump further into this mystery. There have been other prior musical mysteries that have captured the interests of sleuths, like who was the unnamed session bassist who played on so-and-so jazz session, or what was the real identity of the singer on such-and-such miscredited Delta Blues record. But for many, the song I'm about to play remains the most enduring of all. And here it is, what many consider the most mysterious song ever.

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2: 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The Reverend T.L. Barrett is an enigmatic figure. The son of a gospel singer father, he was expelled from high school and moved from Chicago to New York following the death of his father at the age of 16. 1 year later, at the age of 17, he was arrested for failing to pay child support to a 37-year-old woman who bore his child. In court, the judge threw out the case, acknowledging that given their ages, it should have been the other way around, with a woman being arrested for statutory rape. T.L. Barrett eventually moved back to Chicago, and in 1966 he became a minister and pastor of the Mount Zion Baptist Church in 1968. In 1971, the young piano-playing preacher recorded his first album called Like a Ship Without a Sail, featuring members of the Rotary Connection and his Youth for Christ Choir, a chorus composed of 45 kids ages 12 to 19. A mainstay on the south side of Chicago, T.L. Barrett's circle of influence included members of Earth, Wind & Fire, as well as Donnie Hathaway and Barack Obama, who consoled him after the murder of his daughter in 2007. In 1989, he ran into some trouble with the IRS for a pyramid scam, but a decade later, the city of Chicago was honoring him with a plaque and a street named after him. In 2016, a series of lucky events brought the music of Reverend T.L. Barrett out of obscurity and onto the world stage. These events included a Kanye West sample, an Under Armour commercial, and the soundtrack to the Barack Obama film Barry. This next song, perhaps the world's most famous Negro spiritual, that is almost unrecognizable from the version we are all familiar with. The lyrics to Nobody Knows the Trouble I've Seen were first published in 1867, but 104 years later, T.L. Barrett and his Youth for Christ Choir released this version called simply Nobody Knows.

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1: Well, that about does it for tonight's show. 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

Hello again, this is Larry here of Radio Free Albemuth, and I guess I was kind of not really feeling very well yesterday, and I wasn't really too sure if I was going to do the show today, but here I am. And I just found out that Gary Dreyer, drummer for like the Two Drop Explodes back in the day, just passed away. I just heard the news from Jane Casey, the singer for Big in Japan, and Pink Military and Pink Industry posted the news on Facebook about it. So I figured on the tribute, I'm going to start off with playing some Teardrop Explodes. This time I'm going to be playing the song Bouncing Babies, which is a song I haven't really played before. Without further ado, I'm going to be starting the show off with that. So here we go.

Alright, Larry here of Radio Free Albima. If you just heard music by the Golden Palominos with a track called Only One Party. I started out playing the Teardrop Explodes as a tribute to drummer Gary Dreyer, who appeared on that album Kilimanjaro, with a track called Bouncing Babies. And in the middle, you heard a track by John Lennon, kind of a deep track from the John Lennon and Plastic Ono Band album. Still pretty much the best thing he did, in my opinion. I made an effort to tune down that bad word in there. I mean, I couldn't have gotten away with playing a Working Class Hero, unfortunately, because of the language on that. If I could just, censor out that bad word from, I found out, I wouldn't ruin the whole rhythm of the whole song that way. So next, I was pretty happy to find out that Marching Band Forms Pentagram just had an album out. I think it's the first one, although funny enough that the title of the record is called Three. I'm not really too sure why. Maybe they had some previous releases, maybe tapes that they considered to be albums, and that's probably why they called it Three. I don't know. A really great local band, of course, featuring Rochester Charles on drums, of course. You know that guy. He's often been everywhere around the scene. You've probably seen him around before. And who else in that band was in there? Well, they're kind of like a twosome. Thomas Tripp, I guess, is the guy that plays guitar. And kind of like a great kind of like shoegazy type of band. And, of course, I'm going to be playing a track called... The last track on the album is called something called Chinese Skittles, and that's coming up next here on Radio Free Albima FM. Let's get that on right now.

Larry here of Radio Free Albemuth. And I started off the set playing a local band called Marching Band Forms Pentagram with a track called Chinese Skittles from their recent album, simply called Three. And after that, I played three tracks that originated from the Sheffield, England music scene. No, I didn't play Def Leppard, although, like, I probably would. I don't know. I've only really played Def Leppard once in my life, I think, as a DJ. Although, there's no telling that. I probably might play them. Probably at some point. I don't know. But I did play three other bands from that scene of up on the more experimental side of it. With connections to, of course, Cabaret Voltaire was the most well-known group other than, other than the Human League or Def Leppard or ABC or maybe even the the Comsat Angels. It started off with Peter Hope and the Jonathan S. Podmore Method. That was an experimental album that Peter Hope, who became singer for the band The Box, which featured the original personnel from the first one of the early versions of Clock DVA or Clock DI, if you want to know how to pronounce it. Once Eddie Newton parted ways with that version of the group, they became The Box and brought in Peter Hope and became a little bit more B-farty, I guess, whatever. And it just so happened that Peter Hope did some other projects, collaboration with Richard H. Kirk from Cabaret Voltaire and this guy, Jonathan S. Podmore, doing some more Found Sounds type of stuff and experimental percussion or whatever. From an album called Dry Hip Rotation, there was a song called Kitchenette. And after that, I played, actually, it's a Clock DVA, except like under a different guise called the Anti-Group, featuring, of course, Eddie Newton, with a track called Sunset Eyes. I think the group Heaven 17 had some involvement with that particular track. That came from a 12-inch, kind of like something like their own Black album. It looks like it's the record was totally black with like the emblem from, embellished on the cover of like the then logo for the Anti-Group, and the record was actually called SHT. I mean, don't laugh, all right? But that was actually based around some of the terminology of like Aleister Crowley. This was probably, Eddie Newton was very much into Crowley at that time there when he recorded that and the album Digitaria. It became, kind of like something of like a practice of the occult and, other esoteric things, as well as being the first, one of the first people to experiment with ambisonic recording technology. Then I played a track called Sunset Eyes. Yeah, that's why I said that before. And I ended off playing another, somewhat more of an obscure group from Sheffield called Hula, simply spelled H-U-L-A. And they were around in the 80s. And they collaborated with Cabaret Voltaire also. There was a track called Tear Up. Tear Up from an album

like a good group from, I don't know exactly where they were from. I think they were from Boston. They were a pretty good old indie rock group from back in the 80s. Kind of an unsung group. I got this album. I don't know where it came from. It looks like something they did later. They probably got back together and just re-recorded this double CD. I don't know what the title is. Let me take a look. I think it's called Opus Mixtum. I'm going to see what that sounds like because I really did like this stuff from the 80s. So we'll see what they sound like now. As this is a track called The Moor. Here on Radio Free Albima, and that's going to be on right now.

Hello again. Reader of Albima, your host Larry. And welcome to the second half of my show. So I started off playing Anti-Tam with a track called The More. Personally, I kind of prefer the 80s stuff to that. That one is kind of okay, a little lackluster for me, really. After that, I played Tom Verlaine from one of his seminal solo albums from back in the 80s. This is a little bit later in the 80s, a bit mid-80s. From the album Flashlight with a track called Bomb. And I played The Cars from their third album, Panorama, with a deep track from that album called Running to You. And it's a pretty interesting album. I kind of like the Shake It Up album that came out after that one. Shake It Up kind of had a sound that I don't think they ever really... I don't think that really sounded like anything else back then. I'll probably need to dig that one album out again and play it. It just had a unique sound compared to the other albums for some strange reason. And then, you know, it kind of clicked with me back when I bought it, back when I was a kid. Back when I was a teenager, I should say. It was the first album that I bought with my own money. I didn't buy it at House of Guitars, funny enough. I actually bought it at Sears. I think it was J.C. Penney's when they bought it, where I bought it, actually. I just pretty much lucked out and found it there. After that, I played some music by Matt Johnson, otherwise known as The. And there was an early version of Uncertain Smile that was simply called Cold Spell Ahead. I got that on as a picture disc. Apparently, this was a legitimate release originally from 1981. That's what it said on the picture disc. And after that, I played The King of Luxembourg, a guy that was like from a group called the Monochrome Set, kind of an underrated group from England at that time. They were compared a lot to Adam and the Ants, and except a little bit more esoteric, I guess, I suppose. But one guy from that group that was one of the main songwriters had this release called, under the name The King of Luxembourg. It was kind of a split of another guy that was from the same band, calling himself Anthony Adverse. I played two tracks from that one, The King of Luxembourg side of it. There's really only two tracks per artist on each side of the record. This was The King of Luxembourg with Straits of Malacca and How to Get On in Society. And, okay, so for the second one, I guess, I'm going to be going back to playing my usual jazz stuff, I guess. It just seems to be kind of like a theme that I've been doing, playing more esoteric stuff or jazz stuff on the second hour. I save, the typical rock and roll, modern rock stuff for the first hour. And second hour, especially since I often run out of ideas for the first one, I'll play some jazz. And I'm going to start off with playing a jazz poet who had a connection to The Last Poets. This guy called Kane, it's spelled K-A-I-N. And that was from an album called The Blue Gorilla. It was based on a concept of Jesus Christ being reborn as a black revolutionary. That sounds like an interesting idea. And it's pretty well executed, although there's parts of it that I can't really play on the radio, obviously, because of some of the content. I tried to find something clean enough. I think this is going to be clean enough. Knock on wood, I hope there wasn't some dirty words in it that I didn't really quite catch, because I just listened to it the record today and I figured I'd play this part. A track called Clouds, and maybe some other stuff in that album too, but I'm going to have to be careful that there's no dirty words to go through here.
So bear with me over here. Well, luckily, it's way past 7:30, and I don't think anybody from the FCC will be listening, even if there is like something that accidentally goes through. But I'm going to play it anyways. I think this is a pretty good release that we're very, very worthy of anybody's collection or anybody who's really into jazz and jazz poetry in general and anything particularly radical and black liberation oriented. I mean, i.e. like The Last Poets. So here we go, Clouds by Kane. Also, this features Nile Rodgers before he had a big hit with the band Chic when they had a song called Life Freak. One really big hit. And also, they wrote a really excellent song called The Last Time Free, of whom Robert Wyatt, the drummer for Soft Machine, and at that time also paraplegic, sadly. Paralyzed from the waist down anyways. He could still play instruments with his hands and arms, but, his legs kind of made it so that he couldn't really play a drum kit again, sadly. But he did an excellent version of At Last I Am Free, which... the single I didn't really bring out, but, one of these days I'll bring it out again and play it because it's always been a favorite song of mine, favorite version of that song. And Robert Wyatt, I think, is probably one of the best things he ever did in that particular single. But I digress. Here's Kane with Clouds here in Radio Free Albima, and we'll see about getting that on. Yeah, okay, it says on turntable one, so here we go.

0: In the beginning was the action.
1: The action was the sound, and the sound was the cry, and the cry was the seed. And the seed was the child, and the child was the pain, and the pain was the scream. And the scream was the woman, and the woman was the man, and the man was the woman. And the two were the child, and the three were the cloud and the sun. And the hotness of the sun in July. We were deadness. We were deadness rolling on rugs of asphalt, but the sun, the hotness of the sun, lifting our bodies upwards, and the streets became rivers. And the hotness of the sun, you float, me move, we lift, you and I, we are one, we are three, I am cloud, I am rain, I am tears of my sun. I grow into you and come into you, and ripple past the waters into you, into June, in July, into June, in July. In the beginning was the Word. And the Word was Clark Kent, and Clark Kent was the Word, and the Word was God. And the Word became flesh. And the flesh was Tarzan. And Tarzan was a man. And the man was the power. And the power was the myth. And the myth was holy.

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You float, me move, we live, you and I, we are one, we are three. I am cloud, I am rain, I am tears of my sun. I grow into you and

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Bursting, and the river below, and the thunder and the rain, but we are black clouds.

0: I can lead into you.
1: Bursting! And the river below, and the thunder and the rain, I rain.
0: I canoe.
1: La la la la la la la la la la. 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

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Scream is the woman, and the woman is the man, and the man is the woman. I reign, I grow, I canoe.

Hello, here, Radio Free Album, Behemoth, and your host, Larry. I'm at my last 35 to 40 minutes on my show. And I just played three tracks from an album by Stanley Turrentine. The Way You Look Tonight and Stella by Starlight. Actually, a pretty good record, you know. Not everything that's labeled jazz is necessarily all that great, all that up to snuff, in my opinion, but that's pretty good. And I'm going to be, the last thing I'm going to play is something from an album by Cecil Taylor, a very early record, and it's notable that it was like a collaboration with somebody called Buell Neidlinger, and it was also pretty interesting because the famous jazz critic for the Village Voice, Nat Hentoff, actually produced that. Of course,

0: Okay, so goodbye. And this will be the last thing I'm gonna be playing.
1: Okay.
0: All right, this is gonna be on right now. Here we go.

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seeds flow like a Klondike. Bite, work, quite buttery. They all color me nice when they discover me. They all kind of entice, I'm all kind of insane. Before the loss and the gain is brain one. Before the running away, it is pain one. The baby screams and lady screams. The lady screams, splitting seams. The bloody soap of fear and hope. The excess company comforting to no use. A peaceful moment drug induced. I'd have you back if I could choose. I'd have you back and never lose. I wish your brain was never lost. Wish the beast was never loose. There could be no substitutes. If it could, I'd find a substance to abuse. Every rhyme is just the rules. Every syllable medicinal to lead to better roots. Reconnect with the root. Fill your head with the truth.

0: Truth, science and math, but as a theologist, I ain't required to laugh when the numbers and figures get fixed. Don't pass beliefs in the mix. Not all we got is a recipe for intolerance. People's feelings get hard again. All the ideas they harboring really keep them from listening. So destructive and limited. So destructive and limited, purely violent, childish, leading riots and violence. I leave the Dharma inviolate. My speech is blues and violets, my beats is bros and pious chicks. No need to hide your kicks, we grab you by the wrist and sing the pious hymn. Grab some pie, watch the poet stroke his chin. We'll ponder everything except for sin. Grab some pie to watch the poet stroke his chin. Ponder everything except for sin. Ponder anything except for sin. Let the project begin.
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till later. But time doesn't stop. It won't give up. It goes on and on. Things you can't put off. Do it now.

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Oh my gosh, this is, you know, these are the signs when I definitely need more coffee. Apologies for that. I will do that as the music's playing. I'll try to balance my coffee on our dance floor. I obviously need it. That first song, that's because that was kind of chill, right? So perhaps that's why. A slower start. That was Anita Baker with You Bring Me Joy. I do love that one. But obviously, since I need to get my day revved up, and perhaps you do too, this is a very high energy show we have ahead of us. And it will begin with Amory and One Thing.

And you're tuning into Groove Gardens here with me, Lily, on WAYOLP Rochester. And that was just our first set of today's show, which I said is a high energy show. I wasn't kidding, right? I mean, we got right into it, full speed ahead, with Amory and One Thing. And then that was followed by Bananarama with Venus. And then we just heard Brooklyn Funk Essentials with Allison Limerick on vocals. And the song's called Where Love Lives. It's an upbeat one. And we are sticking with, we're having a brief hydration break here right now, right? Whether you want your coffee or your water, whatever, always important to hydrate on the dance floor. Because we are going to get right back into it with this song, Glue by Bicep.

And you're tuning into Groove Gardens here with me, Lily, on WAYOLP Rochester. And that was just a set that began with Bicep and Glue. And then that was followed by Caribou with Odessa. And then we just heard Crystal Waters, Gypsy Woman, She's Homeless, that song. Remember that one? So anyhow, we are high energy. I don't want to say I warned you, because it sounds like I'm you know, giving you bad news. I wasn't. I was just getting you psyched up. How about that? That's a little better. At the beginning of the show, when I did say we really do have a lot of energy happening on today's show. So I hope you're ready for it. You know, because that's what we've got. And it does, in fact, continue with this next song, which is Let's Ride by Cookie Monsters.

You've been tuning into Groove Gardens here with me, Lily, on WAYOLP Rochester. And that was just our last set of today's show that began with Cookie Monsters and Let's Ride. It's Cookie Monsters. It ends with a Z, the plural of monsters. Just FYI, you can't see these words in front of you. And I am, you know, spelling is a high priority for me. So I always want to make sure we do that correctly. Okay, Cookie Monsters, Let's Ride. And then we just heard Sunshine Anderson and Heard It All Before. And that is a Benoit Lazy Dog remix. Benoit being one half of Everything But the Girl and remixed that song. So that's where we find ourselves today here at the end of today's show. Although not before I leave you with a song. And today's song is just absolutely one of my favorites. And because it is so long, I don't play it in the middle of the show because it takes up a lot of time in there. But to end our time together, honestly, it feels like today it's a perfect fit for it. The song is called To Be in Love, and the vocals are by India. And it is off a Masters at Work compilation. So as you do, listen to that song and hopefully enjoy it as much as I will. I want to, first of all, thank you so much for tuning in, as always. And as you do continue on with the rest of your day and your week, I want to wish you well and that you take care and that you groove on.

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If you can't swizz them, then you're bound to drizz out. Passing out life jackets, about to go dead out. 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

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This is Movable Feast. I'm your host, Paul Brandwine, and we're currently listening to the Mayouf Mejali Ensemble doing Hadadi, doing Hadadi in recorded in Kuwait. And the program is going to be all about Kuwaiti music.

0: Well, that was, as I said, the Mayouf Mejali Ensemble, a recording put up on YouTube in 2020. And they are among the oldest and most widely respected pearl diving music ensembles in Kuwait. And throughout the up until the 1930s, the pearl diving industry in Kuwait accounted for, I think, 80% of their economy. In the 30s, Japanese cultured pearls flooded the market, and the trade started to go down from there. I think the practice of pearl diving was outlawed in the 1950s, but the singing, which is called fihiri, is vocal music sung by pearl divers on wooden dhows as entertainment and inspiration. For the longest time, the pearl divers were essentially enslaved, indentured servants who could never pay off what they owed. And this music was essential for getting them, keeping their spirits up. In Kuwait, it's called Bahri music. And it typically features one main singer called a Naham, who is joined by a chorus singing, clapping, and drumming, as you heard there. Well, when he was very little, when he was a young man, Khazi al-Mulafi heard his grandfather talking about his experiences as a pearl diver, and this jazz musician and ethnomusicologist was inspired to create the group Boom Diwan. And he put out this recording, the Minarets, in 2021, along with featuring the piano playing of Nduzo Makatini from South Africa on it. And this is kind of his response to pearl diving, to world music, and jazz. So we're going to hear that. We'll hear some more traditional music from Kuwait, and then another piece from his group, Boom Diwan.
1: بيت الرسول مكة يا مدينة

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1: 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And should you want to reach me here at the station to let me know what you think, you can call or you can text 585-203-WAYO. And today we're listening to music from Kuwait. And we started off this set with Boom Diwan, a project of Ghazi al-Mulafia. And we heard him and Nduzo Makatini playing the piece, an excerpt from the piece, The Pearl. And that was followed by another excerpt, this of a group of artists that include Sultan al-Mefta and as well as other artists, doing a Lewa from Kuwait, an excerpt of that, that was recorded in 2014 in Kuwait City. And if you thought that sounded African, well, you're not far off. This Lewa or Liwa is ritual music of African origin practiced actually in the whole Gulf region. It was brought to the region through trade and migration. And that was followed by another piece of involving Ghazi Faisal al-Mulafi and his group Boom Diwan. This time, including the great pianist Arturo O'Farrell on Blue from their recording Live in the Khalij. And Khalij or Khaliji music is music that, another word for music from the western side of the Persian Gulf. And, well, now we're going to go back in time to hear a piece from the that's found in the great compilation, The Secret Museum of Mankind, Volume 4. Ethnic Music Classics from 1925 to 1948. We're going to hear Abdul El Fadala doing Fuad Burban El Amaria, or in English, Fuad's Travels in Amaria, a song that may refer to the fishermen's songs of Kuwait.

That was Aisha Almarta doing Blessed from The Most Beautiful Songs. And take those titles for the track and the album with a grain of salt, as I had to use Google Translate or to figure out what they were. This artist, Aisha Almarta, the last part, Almarta, means the blind. And she was the first female performer to sing to the accompaniment of a band. And she had her own singing show on Kuwait's national television show in collaboration with Kuwaiti composer

And this was this pan-East Arabic Gulf genre was created in Kuwait first, probably because the country sits at the crossroads of cultural influences. This was recorded back in 1928, and it was backed by, among other artists, the brothers Salah and Daoud Kuwaiti on violin and oud, respectively. And we'll hear them in coming up next in our next set. And we started off with Abdul El Fadala doing Fuad Bourban El Amaria. So, as I said, we'll hear Salah and Dawood Al Kuwaiti, and they're going to do Walla Ajmni Jamalik, or Your Beauty Did Not Answer Me.

And that was Dudu Tasa and the Kuwaitis doing Dalina from Dudu Tasa and the Kuwaitis. And Dudu Tasa is an Israeli rock musician, singer, songwriter, and record producer. And since 2011, Tasa has been the leader of Dudu Tasa and the Kuwaitis, which performs Iraqi and Kuwaiti songs from the 1930s through the 1950s. That were originally done by his deceased grandfather and great uncle Daoud and Salah Al Kuwaiti, who we heard in the song right before. They did Walla Ajabni Jamalak, and they were born in Kuwait to Jewish parents from Iraq. They were widely considered among the earliest pioneers of the Kuwaiti Saut genre. Well, there's so much more I would love to play, but we're out of time. We're going to go out with essentially a pop singer, Bashar al-Shati doing Aadi, or Stumble, from Bashar al-Shati, 2025. He's a Kuwaiti singer, songwriter, and actor. He plays the piano and guitar, and he combines the Khaliji music with pop music. So I hope you enjoyed the show. Thank you so much for listening, and please come back in the future to hear more of my stuff. Until then, take care.

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0: No, I'm sightseeing.
1: Oh, really?
0: Yeah. I hate to use the word tourist, but it's not like I can hide it.
1: Not really.

0: Organization today stepped up its pressure on the Iranian government by charging the hostages are now being mistreated. State Department spokesman John Fratner delivered the charges.
1: There's reason to be concerned about the health and treatment of several of the hostages.
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No need to knock on wood, don't stop to say a prayer, it won't do any good. They're multiplying in the air. Creatures of the deep are going without sleep, and phantoms of the

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They're fighting fire with gasoline. The creatures from the swamp rewrite their own Mein Kampf. Neanderthals amok, just trying to make a buck. And goblins and their hags are out there waving flags. Oh, when will we be rid of monsters?

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0: 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Do you hear that?
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martini. All you got to do is put on this little bikini. And then...

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Good afternoon, Rochester. This is Lars with the Wednesday, August 12th edition of Born Inside the Belly. Provocative rock for all time. And other musics for what ails you. And we just heard Jack Bruce from 1969 from the Songs for a Taylor album. Jack Bruce and Chris Spedding, written with Peter Brown, the Ministry of Bag. We heard Jack Bruce singing with the Golden Palominos. That's Anton Fier, Bill Laswell, Jody Harris, one Richard Thompson on guitar. Jack Bruce was singing Silver Bullet with Sid Straw. Golden Palominos is a great, one of the few good instances of a supergroup record built around the nucleus of Bill Laswell, bassist, and Anton Fier, drummer. Bill Laswell of Material. And an all-star rock cast had Michael Stipe from R.E.M. This is 1985, mind you. Chris Stamey from the DBs. Whole bunch of folks. Nice stuff. Larry played the John Lydon cut last night, I believe, on Radio Al Bemuth. Want to say hi to Larry. Want to say hi to my family. It's Tammy, Leah, Lil in Georgia. Want to say hi to Hal and everybody. And have your requests happening. Tom and Mark, Matt Shackelford, Terry Lindsay, all of our radio friends. And what did we hear before? We heard Manfred Mann from 1967. Semi-detached suburban Mr. James doesn't sound too jealous, does he? I believe that was the Mike Dabo era of Manfred Mann and not the Paul... Wait a minute. I believe it was still the Paul Jones... Yeah, I'm flashing on the vocals, and I do believe, you know, like the Diddy Wah Diddy era Manfred Mann, you know, the Pretty Flamingo, 5-4-3-2-1 Manfred Mann. And I think that ended around 66, 67, and, you know, then you had Mike Dabo with Mighty Quinn and all of that. Before that, we heard Fairport Convention, a live BBC version from 1968 of you had Richard Thompson, Sandy Denny, Ashley Hutchings, Martin Lamble, and Simon Nicol doing Joni Mitchell's Eastern Rain. If you ever heard Joni's version, a lot of people did Eastern Rain, but on Joni's second album, Cloud, she does a very sort of spare, just her and acoustic guitar version. You know, I mean, she probably had it around the time of the first album. Beautiful stuff, but Fairport gave it a, you know, full psychedelic treatment at the time, I gotta say. We heard the Minus Five, some confluence of Scott McCaughey from the Young Fresh Fellows and Peter Buck and Debbie Peterson from the Bangles. We heard the Minus Five from what appears to be their most recent album from, I believe, 24, from Oran Penelope on the Yep Rock label. We heard We Shall Not Be Released, right? And then before that, we heard from Texas, Texas Psych Punk, Freak Beat, Zachary Thax of Bad Girl fame. We heard Won't Come Back. We heard Procol Harum from their first album called Procol Harum. We heard Kaleidoscope. It's great to have a CD copy because my Whiter Shade of Pale album is pretty much unplayable. And I don't want to destroy my needle, my stylus, no way. We heard Wire from 1989, a crazy sort of live album called It's Beginning To and Back Again. There were live gigs they did from their ambient phase, from their drill ideal copy, A Bell Is a Cup Until It Is Struck era.
there was a lot of sort of ambient, sort of synth poppy songs going on. A lot of dark stuff too, juxtaposed on the same album, same song. But on It's Beginning to and Back Again, it's a collection of live recordings done in Chicago and Portugal, and they took the live recordings and pretty much reconfigured them, remixed them, and did crazy overdubs, sort of eliminated the room noise and most of the audience, but still sounds like recorded in a hall. And I was listening to this album at home with my wife, and then later on with Larry of Albemuth fame, and we're all like, oh my God, it just sounds like it's recorded in a hall. And of all things, it's the Wire album that I had been searching for the longest, over 30 years. A bunch of my friends had it. I heard it all the time. I hung with it. I lived with it. I never bought it. But of course, when I wanted to buy it, I couldn't find it. Finally found a cassette at Needle Drop. That's where you heard that from. We heard It's a Boy and incredible stuff. You know, it sounds live and it is, but it ain't, but it is. And you know how that goes. Well, from Orlando, Florida, we heard Wayne Proctor and We the People with Proceed with Caution from 1967. Stiv Bators, pre-Lords of the New Church, but post-Dead Boys, 1980. We opened the show with Swingin' a Go-Go and Memphis, Egypt by the Mekons. And let me see here. How do I put this? I want to congratulate my nephew Josh for becoming a firefighter with the Bernalillo County Board of Commissioners, County Fire Department, and my nephew Josh graduates as a firefighter. I want to say hi to Josh and my sister Gloria and hi to Mason and my entire family who may or may not be listening to this. But congratulations. I'm very, very proud of you. And let me see. Hal, you had a request for the long song for Yours Is No Disgrace. So we have a live yes, Yours Is No Disgrace. And Mazel Tov, buddy. And this is still Lars at WAYO LP Rochester. Mm-hmm.

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All right, that was kind of a lengthy set there. We heard the Beckys. That's Michael Brown and Scott Trusty from 1976. Michael Brown. Mike Brown was in the Left Banc. And after that, he had a little bit of something to do with another group called Montage. He wrote all the songs for it. Then after that, he went to Stories and did two albums with them and left when they hit with their cover of Brother Louie by Hot Chocolate. Really great single, really great radio song, really great song. Mike had left the group. He was the piano player, songwriter. Really wasn't into rocking out on stage a lot. Wasn't really his thing, but he was into writing songs. And the Beckys were a power pop group. This is from 1976, and maybe the last actual rock he did, because he married a woman named Yvonne Vitali, a singer from New Jersey, and they did a whole bunch of Left Banc songs in the early thousands, and then she and two of their sons became sort of the Left Banc reunion band and went around a bunch before people started passing away, Mike included. But the Left Banc have one hell of a legacy, and so does Mike Brown. So it's like two Left Banc albums, a Montage album, two Stories albums, and a Beckys album, and some of the Left Banc records that he wasn't on, he gave songs to. So some of the members of the Left Banc did a couple albums in the 70s on which he, I believe, wrote quite a few songs. I do not have those in my possession, but I listened to a bit of them online. Before the Beckys, we heard The Circle. That was Don Daneman, Tom Dawes, and Marty Freed, and Michael Luskamp. The Circle had a hit in 66-7 with Red Rubber Ball and Turn Down Day. 1968, they did their second album called Neon, and had a bunch of really great, well-produced, fantastically creative, very tight songs. We heard from the Neon album. We heard The Weight of Your Words. We heard The Gang of Four, Glass, from the Entertainment album from 1980. We heard The Jefferson Airplane live at Woodstock with The Other Side of This Life, a screaming 8-minute version of it featuring Nicky Hopkins on piano. Jefferson Airplane were hot at Woodstock. And about 15 years ago, they reissued the Volunteers album as the first disc, and I believe the second or third discs or whatnot was the entire Woodstock set. And it's really weird like that, because they opened with The Other Side of This Life, and you hear Grace scream, "Good morning, people!" But on the original Woodstock album that came out in the 70s, they spliced the Airplane. The only song that appears on that triple album is Alive Volunteers. And as soon as the rhythm guitar starts to Volunteers, you hear Grace scream, "Good morning, people." But they spliced her, they edited her voice from the actual beginning of the set onto Volunteers. That actually came quite a bit later in the set. So bit of editing there. We heard the original edit, and like I said, a screaming version of Fred Neil's The Other Side of This Life, covered by The Animals as well by Eric Burden. We heard British group White Noise featuring David Vorhaus. We heard Love Without Sound. Then I had to cut it off before, to quote old Lair, Radio Al Bemuth. To quote Lair, got a bit risque after the first 2 minutes. So we had to go to 1966 to Robbie Van Leeuwen and the Motions before he mutated into Shocking Blue. Robbie Van Leeuwen led the Motions. We heard Love Won't Stop from Introduction to the Motions' first album, 1966. Some Nether Beat there. Wendy Renee, some R&B, Barbecue from the Live Stacks Review, 1965. Carla Thomas
We're going to play the ladies at the 65 review. So Carla Thomas will be up next. We heard Tin Yui, Before They Became the Waitresses, from Akron, Ohio. Before they had Patty Donahue. We heard Tin Yui from Contents Dislodged During Shipping from 1978. Chris Butler, we heard I Could Rule the World If I Could Only Get the Parts. Started the set with Yes, the long Yes Songs version of Yours Is No Disgrace. I know I always complain that the album was recorded terribly, but by cracky, I sent it up through the system here, up on the air. And also, I had my good copy. I have two copies of this triple album. I grabbed my good copy, which is practically in mint condition and actually has the booklet in it. Yes, I said it that way. Full intent. Actually has the booklet. Triple albums. Triple prog albums. Who's another triple prog album? Welcome back, my friends, to the show that never ends. Yeah, they were doing triple albums, kids. What is this? 1973. Yeah. Was it Concert for Bangladesh? That was a triple album. All Things Must Pass was really a double album, so that doesn't count. Apple Jam, I guess, yes, it's a triple album. Triple albums, good God. I know Prince, or the artist formerly known as Prince, did one about 30 years ago, if I'm not mistaken, when he was into his symbol name there. And by gum, it sounded great. I don't know what we got here. Let me see. Before Tin Yui, before Yes, I think we got some. Hal was telling me, my cousin Hal, went record shopping and found some old Deep Purple, like Shades of Deep Purple. And I actually have a decent copy of Book of Taliesin, the second album from 1968. So that was the second album, and we have a track here called The Shield, and that's going to be another 5 or 6 minutes while I figure out what to play next. And this is still Lars at Born Inside the Belly at WAYO LP Rochester.

All right, you guys. We just heard XTC, Life Begins at the Hop, and Complicated Game from 1979's Drums and Wires, XTC's third album, first album with Dave Gregory on guitar. Barry Andrews, the keyboardist, left to do Shriek Back, who were great. We heard Complicated Game and Life Begins at the Hop. Rupert's People. Big-time hardcore British psych. Thank you, Keith and Hal. Reflections of Charles Brown usually makes the Nuggets compilation, so on and so forth. We heard Dream in My Mind, real great mob-chugging mod rocker. Yeah, it's like mod freak beat. Dream in My Mind, more Rupert's People later tonight for me. I need to live with a bunch of it, man. Thanks, Keith, and thanks, Hal, for the recommendation. Carla Thomas at the Stack 65 with Every Ounce of Strength I Have. Deep Purple with The Shield from the Book of Taliesin album 1968. The Beckys Can't Be Alone. We're going to leave you with Girl of My Dreams by Bram Tchaikovsky, late of the Motors. Great song from 79. I had a great time today, folks. And I hope to see you all next week. Maybe I will have Mr. Lawrence Patty in tow. Y'all be cool. Have a great week. Bye-bye.

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Check.

0: I'm Heather Zykowski, the babe with the power, and coming up next on WAYO LP Rochester is The Sound of Tomorrow, where Ross is out of office, but we have a very, very, very special episode for you today. Because co-hosting with me here is our favorite friend, Sarah Smart. Hi, Sarah.
1: Hi, Heather.
0: See, we got Sarah Smart in the studio. It's been so long. It's been too long.
1: I think it's been 12 years? 100. It's been 100 years.
0: Basically, it feels like it's been at least 100 years. So I am willing to go with that. But do you know what's been an even longer time, I think, since we've had you in the studio? It has been an even longer time since we've had our awesome friend Lee Chabowski call into The Sound of Tomorrow. That's right. On today's exciting episode of The Sound of Tomorrow, Lee Chabowski and Gary Langel of The Modern Airline are going to be calling into The Sound of Tomorrow. We cannot wait. They're going to be here to talk about The Modern Airline and their brand new album, Lullaby Robot, which I'm holding up right now for those of you watching on camera. So I'm done talking. I need to play the theme. And then we're going to get into this show.

0: Warning, warning, it's the sound of tomorrow.
1: I'm Heather Tykowski, the babe with the power, and welcome to the sound of tomorrow on WAYO LP Rochester. Here with me today in the studio, I have Sarah Smart co-hosting, and I have reason to believe she had not yet heard our new theme song. Sarah, can you confirm or deny that that was a brand new experience than what you're used to on the SOT?
2: I did not expect that.
1: But it's loved it, right? It's our awesome wonderful friend Adam Donnelly.
2: Yeah, I could tell you
1: got the voice. Yeah. He did the new theme. It hasn't been that long ago. But it's so exciting for us. We got a theme refresh.
2: It sounds great.
1: I think it sounds fantastic. You know what else I think sounds fantastic?
2: What?
1: Sarah, you're here today with me because we are going to be hearing very soon from Lee Chabowski and Gary Langall from the Modern Airline.
2: You're kidding.
1: I'm not kidding.
2: Wow.
1: Well, you know, I might be, given that it's been a long time since I've transferred a phone call. So I did assure Lee, I was like, you know, Ross is going to be out of town, but don't worry. You know, my friend Sarah, she's going to be sitting in. She's fantastic. She's only the best. And then I said, all engineering issues, that's 100% my fault. So just for everybody out there, Sarah is sitting at the table. She's being a wonderful co-host. Anything that goes wrong technically, my fault.
2: Or you could just blame it on me because I won't be here next week.
1: That's true. But you know how the space cadets get. They have a long memory. But I'm really excited because this is, in my opinion, a terrific album. I'm old, so I've been listening to it burned to CD in my car.
2: Ooh.
1: And you might remember, or maybe not, because a lot of this was a long, long time ago. We saw the Modern Airline live at the Benefit for Cuckoo Boy.
2: Wonderful bands.
1: Wonderful bands. I think, was there a Dog's Life reunion at that?
2: I believe so, yes.
1: I think Five had played. There was that Cuckoo reunion type gig.
2: Yes.
1: This was like a million years ago, and I still remember it pretty well.
2: I have very vague memories of it, but I remember it more than what I did yesterday at this point. So
1: yeah, that very much tracks. Because I was just like, yesterday was a day of things where I went to the dentist.
2: It was only Tuesday.
1: Yeah. And I went to the dentist and I listened to, and I'm not joking, I listened to Lullaby Robot by the Modern Airline while I was in my car on the way to and from the dentist.
2: Did it make it better?
1: It made it a lot better because the ride went much more quickly. It's all that construction on 490, you know?
2: Mm-hmm.
1: I don't like it. But the music really helped me get through. And speaking of, I had asked the people from the Modern Airline to call in at maybe 10 after 4, and I see that we have a thing that we've been wanting to play before they call in so that everybody out there can hear a song by the Modern Airline before we talk to them. So I am going to play for you right now, if my technology is working and if I grab the right CD from my car. Look at me hedging my bets. We are going to listen to Mr. Mercury versus the Cat.

0: fantastic. I'm Heather Zykowski, the babe with the power. You're listening to The Sound of Tomorrow on WAYO-LP Rochester. We just heard Mr. Mercury versus the Cat by the Modern Airline, who are going to be calling in any minute. I feel it in my bones. I'm here with my guest host, Sarah Smart.
1: Hello.
0: Hello.
2: That was really fun.
0: It was really fun. Like, you can see how it would make the ride to the dentist go more quickly.
2: Absolutely.
0: Like, absolutely fantastic.
2: I would be bopping the whole ride.
0: That's exactly it. Oh, boy. Oh, boy. The phone is doing
2: what?
0: Let's see if we can transfer the console.
1: You can do it, Heather. I believe in you.
3: Absolutely fantastic.
0: Hello, caller.
3: Bopping the whole ride.
4: Hello.
3: Exactly.
0: Hi, Lee. You are live on WAYO-LP Rochester, and I think we also might have Gary on the
4: line. Hi, Heather.
0: Hi.
4: Hey, Heather.
0: Oh,
4: hey, Lee. Hi,
0: Gary.
4: Hi, Sarah.
0: Hello, hello. Hey, this is great. Thank you guys so much for calling. We are so excited.
4: Thanks for having us, Heather.
0: Yeah, this is wonderful. So what I want to know right off the bat is, are you guys in the same house, but like one of you is in the kitchen and one of you is upstairs in the bedroom and you're on separate lines? Because that's what I want to picture.
4: Gary's on my lap.
0: That's why we're getting a little bit of echo. I see there's some crossover. but don't change the echo. Yeah, don't change it, though. That sounds really comfortable, and I like that for you guys.
4: Now, Gary's in New York, and I'm on Cape Cod.
0: Oh, all right.
2: Ooh.
0: Have you found any jellyfish there on Cape Cod, Lee?
4: Yes, we saw, last week we saw a whale playing with a lion's mane jellyfish in the water. I'm not making that up.
0: Wow.
2: That's amazing.
0: I love it.
4: Yeah.
0: Who won?
4: It was a baby whale. The lion's mane jellyfish, the whale sunk to the bottom. No, I don't think it bothered the whale at all.
2: You were on Cape Cod and you saw a baby whale?
0: Yes.
4: A baby whale, yeah.
2: Wow.
0: Mm-hmm. Adorable. Will there be any songs about this lion's mane jellyfish and this baby whale?
4: That's hard to predict, but I'll write it down right now. So if you want me to write a song about that, I'll definitely do it just for you.
0: All right. I love it. Yes, please do. So,
4: again,
0: we are so excited to be here today with Gary Langel and Lee Chabowski from the Modern Airline. They do have a brand new album out. It is called Lullaby Robot, and you can find that basically everywhere streaming as far as I could find. I Googled, and I was like, okay, they just got this out. Everywhere you can put music. And there is a website, themodernairline.bandcamp.com. And there is just
4: modernairline.com, right? That's right, themodernairline.com.
0: Yeah. And so if anybody is interested in picking up this album, there's plenty of ways to do it. I would recommend put it in your Google machine, and then you will have Googled it. I do also want to say for everybody listening out there, if you want to text in any questions for the band, you can do so by sending a text to 585-203-9296. And I'll do my best to notice that you messaged.
2: And if you want to get in touch with me, Sarah, please use Alta Vista.
0: And AOL.com.
4: I'm writing that down, Sarah.
2: Thank you.
0: All right, so Lee is taking a lot of notes here. So I have a little band overview from the internet. Can you tell me if this is correct or not correct? What I've been told is the Modern Airline are a Brooklyn, New York City neo-new wave band active since late 2008. Their sound is generally described as a fast, angular collision of 80s new wave with 70s punk and hard rock, short songs, sharp stops and starts, synth color, and an aggressive live band feel. They have deep roots in the Brooklyn club scene. Their own account traces their beginning to Southpaw, with additional dates over the years at venues like The Rock Shop, Trash Bar, and Mama Tried. A May 2026 show at Mama Tried confirms they're still active locally.
4: That's correct. Is that AI generated?
0: Yeah, I did a little bit of AI interview prep for this.
4: Oh.
0: I know, right? I did try to vet it, though. I was like, I don't know. I don't know what you're trying to have me ask them, AI.
4: Yeah, it didn't say where, you know, they're in the Where Are They Now file, so that's good. I'm happy
0: exactly.
4: about that.
0: Yes, no, it said that you're definitely still active. So there was a show to kick off the launch of Lullaby Robot over at Mama Tried in May. I want to know how that was.
4: Yeah, you want to report?
5: It was super fun. Really well attended, and lots of faces that we hadn't seen for a while. And I thought we played real well. And
4: yeah,
5: I love this band. I love these people.
0: I have to say, I do absolutely love this band as well. You all are in my regular rotation of music that I just listen to in my house.
4: Well, that'd be cool, Heather. We're fans of Sound of Tomorrow as well.
0: It was so funny because I was looking up when you called in with the Bloody Nature topic, and that was April 11th, 2019.
4: Wow.
0: I know.
4: Wow, 2019.
0: I know.
4: God,
0: I saw the description.
4: That's a long time ago.
0: I know. And I saw the description that apparently I typed typo laden, I will admit. I was like, wow, even back then, you really didn't have it together, did you, Heather? But I was like, that sounds like such a fun show. I wonder what they talked about.
4: My big memory from that show is I screwed up the phone call somehow, and there was like tons of echo.
0: Hopefully
4: that's not happening today.
0: No, I mean, this is sounding great, at least to my ears. And I see a nod,
4: well, that's good.
0: And a thumbs up. These are perfect because we do also have the video stream going that you can watch at wayofm.org.
2: Or not.
4: Oh, wow.
2: That's cool, too.
4: That'd be fun to do right now, but if I do that, I will definitely screw something up. And so I'm just going to chill out and listen in.
0: Just chill out. You and Gary just cuddle up right there. You're all good.
4: That's right. Speaking of Sound of Tomorrow, I missed live your last week's broadcast, and so I listened to it this week.
0: Oh, I'm sorry.
4: And I had to write something down, which killed me, because and Margaret and I talked about this, and I think Gary will get this too. You and Ross were talking about veggie burgers.
0: Yes.
4: And you said that they always sound like a they always taste like a co-op.
0: Yes.
4: Which killed me. And Margaret goes, I know what she means.
0: Yes.
4: I can taste a co-op right
0: yes.
4: now.
0: Okay, I'm glad it's universal because you know the experience. You're, say, in downtown Indianapolis. You're hungry. You pass a pub. Your friend goes, this looks great. You look, there's a veggie burger. And you're like, I know what that tastes like.
4: A co-op.
2: That tastes like bulk peanut butter.
0: Yeah. And like that really kind of strangely pretentious
4: bulk.
0: Person who is like so angry that you don't work at the co-op.
2: Yeah.
0: And it's like, please don't be angry with me. I just wanted to shop. I don't know why you're mad.
4: This is a universal experience.
0: It's every co-op I've ever been to.
4: Right, you're angry that you don't work there. And Sarah, a bulk peanut butter. That's good. Yep, I can taste it all now.
0: I know.
4: I guess you can't help but taste it when you walk in because the aroma is so ubiquitous and you know, and strong. I can taste it right now as we think about it.
0: Yes, you can't see me waving my arms because this is radio, but when you said that, I was like, yes! And I began waving my arms emphatically.
4: That's good.
0: Let's wash that co-op taste out of our mouths and talk a little bit about Lullaby Robot.
4: Sounds good.
0: Because I've listened to the album a number of times, and I still can't quite figure out, is the lullaby for the robot, or is the purpose of the robot to sing you a lullaby, or am I missing this completely?
4: Well, to me, when I wrote it, what I felt and what I pictured, I felt this so deeply, what I pictured is, a robot, not in the far future, that would be assigned to taking care of some kid, but that's defective from the factory. So the robot would be taking care of a child, but something's gone wrong. So that's the my general take on it. Of course, well, I won't get into it, but if you feel like talking about it later, remind me to talk about the AI interpretations of our lyrics.
0: Yes, given that AI is ubiquitous, even in my interview prep.
4: That's right.
5: Yeah, I thought Lullaby Robot was a metaphor for a broken heart, but I don't know.
4: AI thinks every song is a metaphor for something. Literally every song.
0: So it's interesting that you mentioned that the concept you had in your head, Lee, was the robot who takes care of the kids, because we just had the actual date in There Will Come Soft Rains by Ray Bradbury. And this has been like a huge synchronicity in my life. A lot of things are revolving around this. It was August 4th, 2026 that was originally cited in the short story. And a friend of mine sent me that. And now this week you're mentioning that your thought was the robot caretaker for human children. And I'm sure that that is probably just a coincidence, but it strikes me as important somehow.
4: A very fun coincidence. Yeah, cosmic coincidence.
0: Absolutely.
4: Which we were talking about earlier this week via text, even. There's a lot of strange...
0: Yeah,
4: a lot of strange, great coincidences of the day.
0: Yeah, because a little bit of behind the scenes. I mentioned that Lee had called in April 2019 to be on The Sound of Tomorrow. And I take notes on the back of old scripts for my other podcast that I do on Monday nights. So I'm recording, I'm flipping over the pages as I'm going through my notes. And I look, and I've got the skit that we did for the April 11th. Or no, there was a reference to Bloody Nature in that skit. And I was like, what? How now? This is
4: How weird.
0: So strange.
4: Yeah.
0: So strange. So another question I have about one of your songs, and I did ask you this via text. Mr. Mercury versus the Cat. Again, I take it literally. I don't know why these folks are fighting. And I'm not clear on who Mr. Mercury is, but do you think it's bad that I'm always rooting for the cat?
4: Oh, no, I'm always rooting for the cat as well. Of course. I think that unfolds in the song a bit.
0: The cat did seem triumphant, I thought.
4: The cat was definitely triumphant. Can I tell you about Mr. Mercury versus the cat?
0: Please, I want to hear.
4: I don't want to ruin it for the imaginations of the listeners, but that song is based, well, as you know, if anyone knows the Modern Airline, they'll can probably figure out pretty quickly that I'm like a geek about sci-fi and monster movies from the 50s and 60s, mm-hmm. which poor Gary has to tolerate all the time. He's like, oh God, not another song about the 50s monster movies. But as a kid, just a really quick jump back. Ross was talking about Dark Shadows, and you guys said how you watched it on DVD.
0: Yeah.
4: Well, I'm old enough that I watched Dark Shadows on television in the afternoons when it was on.
0: Oh,
4: so
0: wow.
4: I'm lucky to still be alive, let alone rocking out with Gary and Margaret and everybody.
0: We're lucky to see you alive and rocking out.
4: So I have, and I mean that literally, I still have this great tin robot that I got as a kid. It's a battery-operated remote control robot, and it's Mr. Mercury. That's what it is.
0: Oh.
4: And so in my vision, there's a teenager looking for trouble chasing a cat around the house with this remote control robot. And I have to confess that the song is loosely based on a true story, except it wasn't a cat in real life. It was my cousin. So... I'm going to poison my reputation with this. People will hate me for this, but I literally used to make my cousin burst into tears with this remote control robot, which as a little kid I thought was the greatest thing in the world. But why my parents didn't stop me, I don't know. That's a mystery that will never be answered.
0: You know, it was a different time for people of our generations, and we often say, why didn't some adults stop us? They just
4: right.
0: didn't.
2: They were pretty busy drinking and smoking cigarettes.
0: Inside.
4: That is so absolutely accurate, 100%.
0: So I'm assuming in the scenario with your cousin, Mr. Mercury did indeed win, but it's reimagined for the song so that the cat wins.
4: Exactly. That's exactly it.
0: I love it. So it's always exciting when you are working on a new album. What was the recording process like?
4: Siri, do you want to say hell?
5: We had a long time to be excited.
4: That was the longest period of excitement of all time.
0: Fantastic.
5: But it was fun.
4: It's always fun.
0: Yeah, did you go in studio? Did you record live performances? Was it home recording? Like, what was a bit of the process?
4: Well, this is crazy, but we started this album pre-pandemic. And it was recorded in my home studio with me and Gary Engineering. And typically what we do, we rehearse a lot. So, you know, we know the songs inside and out. But because we're doing it in a small studio, in Brooklyn, studio is a glamorous word for a very packed room full of junk, which is not atypical for a New York recording experience. Right, Garrett? Tell me if I'm wrong.
5: No, you're right.
4: But we started it pre-pandemic, and then the pandemic hit, which threw a major wrench in the gears. There were some unfortunate personal things that happened, like our dear friend Amy crashed her bicycle and nearly died, and that was a long recovery period. But I think the biggest delay of all was that I wanted to really improve my mixing skills, and I've produced things in the past with the Modern Airline, and going way back to the band I was in Rochester, Dog's Life, I co-produced that with the rest of Dog's Life and Miche Fembro. But never was I able to capture the sound on record that I hear in my head. And so I just really wanted to take my time and, you know, take the resources that are out there now, whether it's a course or, like Rick Beato has great videos about recording, and so do a lot of other people. So it took forever, but we really wanted to take our time. And I don't know about anybody else, but I think the band is really happy with the sound of the album.
0: I am also really happy with the sound of the album.
2: Yeah, it sounds great.
0: It absolutely sounds terrific. So I'm looking through my notes here, and another question I did have was, so it does seem like there's a connection between the songs, but I'm kind of dumb. And so I was wondering, like, is this more of a concept album, or are the songs standalones that just kind of thematically go together?
4: You're so dumb.
0: I know. That's what everybody says. I just got 3 texts to the station saying, Heather, you're so dumb. It's confirmed.
4: You're so self-deprecating, Heather.
0: Well, now the texts are going to say that. What is happening? But yeah, is it a concept album, or was I just connecting things that didn't necessarily go together? Making jumps, shall we say.
2: Did you jump?
4: Well, I love that you're connecting it. I think it's great. I think that the songs, like I said, I'm a real nerd, and the band from the start is kind of stuck with a theme, which is kind of like twisted sci-fi or right there, or like the surreal nature of life in general. And
5: the last record had thematically the same vibrations.
4: Yeah, so that's kind of just what we've embraced from the start. It's great though, like, you were self-deprecating, Heather, but when XTC did their great album, Skylarking, Todd Rundgren said, oh, there's a theme here. We can make a theme. And she saw it, but I don't think they necessarily did. So that puts you on, like, Todd Rundgren level, I would say.
0: All right, I'll take it. So you mentioned a previous album. This is, again, pulled from AI, so correct me if I'm wrong. Your discography is The Modern Airline, an album from 2011, a 10-song, 28-minute self-titled debut album. Then there was this split single of Bus Trapped Underground and Mimic the Prayer Sounds from 2016.
6: Yeah.
0: And we do have a note here that Bus Trapped Underground was named one of WFMU DJ Evan Funk Davies' top 10 singles of 2016.
4: That's right.
0: And then there was Make With the Action and Sentient Being, that was 22 and 2023, respectively. And again, 2026's Lullaby Robot, available at themodernairline.com or anywhere on the internet where you get your music.
4: That's correct. Oh, thanks. Thanks for all those plugs. And
0: hey, you got
4: Evan from W.
0: Yes.
4: Yeah.
0: No, go on, please.
4: Evan from WFMU has been really kind to us in New York City, you know. He's been very supportive, and we played on his show, and we're going to play on a show again soon. I don't have the exact date, but we're looking forward to that. And that's been a really big boost to us in, you know, in New York City, so where we're based. And, you know, New York and New Jersey, New York City and Jersey City. And it's been great. We've been super fortunate to have Evan's ear and his support. And we're super grateful and fortunate to have your support, too. And we're really psyched about it.
0: Well, we and WAO absolutely love you guys, as does WFMU. It's funny because I regularly tune into Sheena's Jungle Room, the WFMU streaming.
4: Oh, that's a good show, yeah.
0: Yeah, yeah. There's good stuff going on over there. So another thing that I've been wondering is, you all have been around for a while, and I have a funny question from AI that I wanted to ask you, because it's kind of a Sex in the City-esque question. What I'm wondering is, how has the band's relationship with New York changed as the city's DIY club landscape has changed? Because I'm assuming, not unlike Sex in the City, New York City is the, what, fifth member of your band? Sixth member?
4: The sixth member. It's a new movie, The Sixth Member.
0: Fantastic. Yeah. I think that's a real sci-fi thing. Maybe something we can't mention on the air.
4: Yeah. Yeah, what do you think?
5: I don't know how to answer that question. I'm sorry. I love the city, and I can't stand it at the same time. I don't know.
4: Yeah, I think our relationship with the city has gotten, I would say, way better, because New York City is a meat grinder of bands, and it's truly hell at times. And early on in our, you know, in our New York City experience, and by the way, Gary and I played in a band called New Delhi Monkey Man, and Gary, who is a incredible multi-instrumentalist, he plays drums, as you know, bass, guitar, piano, tuba. What am I forgetting, Garrett? Lap steel.
5: Nothing. With a great performer from Negative Approach as a drummer.
4: New Delhi Monkey Man was the first band I played in with Gary in New York City with our great friend Chris Moore from Negative Approach. And if you're not familiar with Negative Approach, they just got named one of the top 100 punk. Well, their album was, with Chris on it, was one of the top 100 punk albums of all time in Rolling Stone. But I digress. Back then, we would just go to these clubs, which was a meat grinder, and they could not wait to get you on and off and get the next band on as soon as possible, and treated you very poorly, and I'm editing my language there, mm-hmm. And you'd make no money, and everyone knows we're not in it for the money. You know, that goes without saying. But now there are some really caring, nice club owners that really take care of the bands. They make you feel welcome. They let you set up a show that has some kind of continuity to it. I'll mention one of the clubs, although I shouldn't. Everybody will flood there and we'll never get another gig. Mm-hmm. But Mama Tried, the people at Mama Tried are the sweethearts.
0: Yeah, and that's where you had your record release party back in May with Lullaby Robot, correct?
4: Exactly. And I'll sing the praises all day. They're super great. There's another, a small club named Young Ethels that really treat bands really well. And, and there's a club in Bushwood called, it's a great music store called Main Drag, and they have a great stage. They treat musicians very well, or at least in our experience, all these places. So it's great. And through the support of, down there of FMU that so many people listen to there, and I'm not trying to step on Wayo's toes by any means, but it's really helped us to, grow a following. And I won't even pretend we have a huge following, because we don't, it's just so competitive in New York City, but it's growing and we're still having a blast. So that's our relationship. And, I talk too much.
0: No, you don't. It's radio. That's what it's for. So you all do put on a great stage show. And also, you have some really snazzy outfits that I've seen you wearing. I wonder if you could describe those for anybody who hasn't had the treat of seeing the Modern Airline live.
4: Well, we decided early on that we wanted to, Gary and Margaret and I and Amy at the time and our friend Rick at the time, who founded the band with us, we all love new wave music, and a lot of new wave bands, I don't know if a lot, but a lot of new wave bands have kind of like a, it's not an outfit, a dress theme. And we were literally sitting around one day and we decided, let's be a corporate airline. And why we thought that would work is we could make it, we didn't want to make it super corporate, but we kind of wanted to make it mod. Mm-hmm. And so we decided then to have like slightly retro pilots and stewardess outfits, which it fell on the lines of men were pilots, women were stewardesses, but that was more by choice of the people in it at the time. We don't care at this point if a pilot wants to wear a dress or a stewardess wants to wear a hat. Mm-hmm. It changes within shows sometimes. We don't care. But that's where we're at with that. And so we're still a corporate airline, and we probably curse that decision every day of our lives.
0: It's such a good look, though. I was just holding up the info sheet that you sent me with the album in case anybody's watching so that they could see one of your promo shots that's on that. It's funny because I was recently flying, and it seems like every time I fly, I do admire the outfits that the air crew is wearing.
2: Yeah.
0: Like I was on Southwest, and they had a lot of different options for the air crew now. Like I saw some people wearing like little Bermuda shorts and stuff. I was like, well, that's cute.
4: Yeah. We should adopt that, Gary.
0: You can now.
4: We're going to change our name to the Bermuda Airline, I think.
2: Well, that saves you from having to pick the outfit out every time you do a show.
4: That's true, but I think Gary will agree with this. Like, okay, you're supposed to go on now. Wear the ties. It's like, give me a break. Like, and then I'm so spazzy. Our other guitarist, Henry, I'll look over and I'm like, I shouldn't admit this on the air, but I'm so spazzy. I'm like, oh, great. Henry doesn't have his shirt tucked in.
0: Hey, you can't be a proper pilot with your shirt tails just hanging out there.
4: You can't have your shirt hanging out.
0: No.
4: What are you thinking?
0: No. So that was actually going to be my next question, because from what I understand, there is a newer member featured on Lullaby Robot, and that would be guitarist Henry Linnell.
4: Yeah, we love Henry. He's fabulous.
0: Super
4: really lucky. Yeah, he's really good, and not to overshare, but we've known Henry since he was a little kid, because he grew up with our kid, and Henry's matured into this talented young man who's he's funny and reliable, which many adults are not, and it's been great. And since Margaret and I knew Henry since he was a little kid, we had some trepidation about, are we going to feel like parents or something in the band? But that quickly fell away, or if it was never even there, and Henry just kind of slotted in and felt like up here and somebody we goof around with and crack wise with all the time, and he gives as good as he gets. So it's just been really fun, and he's really a talented guy. We're happy to have him.
0: I love that. That's something I had been thinking about, because I don't know very many young people in my life, but I have one young friend. She's probably like 24 now. And it always seemed weird to me how she is a peer instead of me being oh no, I'm kind of like your mom, right? But there's just some kids like that.
4: Yeah, it's great. And I think, you know, I think Henry's family always talked to him like he was intelligent, and which he is. And we tried to do that with our kid as well. And I think it it lets them fit in with people older than them quite easily. I mean, I don't want to put words in their mouths, but that's how it seems anyway.
0: Yeah, had Henry called in, I was definitely going to ask, like, so how does it feel to be in a band with, like, your best friend's parents?
4: Yeah.
5: I think Amy was a teacher as well, right, Lee?
4: Oh, that's right. Yeah, that's true. I totally forgot about that, Link. Amy actually taught Henry. So
0: wow, so not only your friend's parents, but also Mrs. Brown, your ex-subject teacher.
4: Well, luckily, in a lot of New York City schools, they drop the formality of, they assume you have respect for everybody, and so nobody had to call her Mrs. Brown, I don't think. I think they just called her Amy, and kids love her. You know,
0: I'm sure they do.
4: Yeah,
0: Amy is like one of the most lovable people I've met in my life. But it is funny, because Sarah and I, we have been friends for what,
2: 24?
0: I don't know.
2: 24.
0: Like 12 billion years. I, in my head, I still refer to your parents as Mr. and Mrs. Williams.
2: I mean, that's way better than me. I just go, those are Heather's mom, dad.
0: You never see my parents.
4: That's great.
0: They're always hiding. But so how did it come about that you were looking for a guitarist and somehow Henry ended up in that slot?
4: Well, we worked with a guitarist. I just have to back up and say I think I speak for Gary as well, but he can speak for himself. And I know I speak for Margaret. We've been in this band for so long, and it's, one of the beautiful things about this band for us is that we all, this is not exaggeration or anything, we love each other. These people, I love, you know, obviously I love Margaret, you know, we've been mates for pushing 40 years, so I won't get into that.
5: I hate you guys.
4: But I can't stand you. Everybody but Gary. But we met Gary when we moved to New York in 96, like almost instantly we met him through Chris Moore, because I met Chris at an open mic, and Gary met Chris, I think, walking down the street, and they talk music. And so we met Gary early on, and we just hit it off. And, you know, Amy was from Dog's Life and, you know, one of our closest, dearest friends. And then we worked with our initial guitarist, Rick Brame, moved on. He moved to down south. And we eventually found a guy named Josh Hunter, who was a super great guy and who taught with Amy, small circles. But Josh, as time moves on, we all evolve into different things. And Josh has kids going off to college and a changing life that's very busy. So Josh just moved on. We've never had a bad split from this band. And so I'm dragging this out too long, but we knew Henry. We were having dinner with Henry's parents, and we said to them, hey, I won't come out and say it, but Henry's dad is a musician, and so is his mom. And we were asking them who if you know any guitarists, we're looking for another guitarist. And they said, well, what about Henry? And Margaret and I said, huh, that's right. Henry is no longer a child. He's an adult. And I forgot that he plays guitar really well. And so we reached out to Henry, and that's it. That's the very long short of it.
0: That's absolutely fantastic. And yeah, I do want to mention quickly, the lineup for the Modern Airline is, of course, Lee Chabowski we've got on the line, Gary Langle we've got on the line, then there's Amy Brown, Margaret Chabowski, Josh Hunter, and Henry Linnell. Though Josh has left the band, he does appear on the new Modern Airline album, Lullaby Robot.
4: Heather, can I inject something here?
0: Of course.
4: This is unfortunate, but I feel like I need to say it because I don't think it would be fair to people if we didn't say it, that our close, dear friend Amy is moving on as well. And she has retired from teaching and has moved out of New York City, and we are close as ever, but it became untenable for us to keep doing it, and it was just turned into a brutal drive, a weekly long, horrible drive for Amy, who gave it a good go to try to keep it going, but I just became

0: and she is fantastic. But I'm sure you have some freaking great people on the line.
1: We do. We've met some really nice people. I won't lie and say it's been easy because replacing Amy is, she's irreplaceable.
0: Yeah.
1: And to have such a close friend. Yeah, she is irreplaceable. But we are going to, we've met some super people and, you know, we're just, we actually have rehearsed with someone and, well, we've tried out several people, but we're rehearsing with someone and we just have to wait and see if that vibe is there because it's like a marriage. It's crazy. And I know everybody that's been in a band has felt that. And we're trying to avoid any brutal divorces. that's where we're at.
0: Absolutely. Yeah, I so very much want for you to have this all go really just as smoothly as possible. We are quickly running out of time here on The Sound of Tomorrow with the Modern Airline on WAYO LP Rochester. Before we go, I did want to ask y'all, Lee, you had mentioned maybe touring in the fall. So what's next? More shows? More recording? Something we don't know about?
1: I think we're just really anxious to get playing again. And because we've had the summer off, which is not ideal when you release an album, but that's the reality of it. Mm-hmm. So we're really anxious to get playing again, but we are, we've got actually quite a few songs that we have to start hammering out, new songs. So, you know, one of the beautiful things that came out of the pandemic was that I was spazzing out, needed something to do, so I wrote a lot. And now I need to get together with Gary and Margaret and just, Gary's the sound of the Modern Airline, just that slamming drums, and that is everything. So when we get together with Gary, then we'll know what it's going to sound like. So, yeah, we're working on new stuff, but right now trying to get a bassist up and going and back to live shows. And we're very much looking forward to playing in Rochester. Yes. We've got our pals in the Gajillionaires wanting to do a gig with us, so can't wait to play with them. Unfortunately, though, I think Skylark's going to be gone after this year. Is that true?
0: No. So, Heather? Okay, wait. This is inside baseball. I saw somebody post about this on Facebook, and I was like, really? And I didn't feel like being Facebooky about it. So then I texted another friend, and I was like, hey, did you see that post? Do you know anything about this? So you in New York City know more than I do about maybe Skylark closing at the end of the year.
1: Well, I don't know a lot, but I just heard that, which is tragic because I love that place.
0: Love
1: and
0: Skylark.
1: The owner there was super cool to us. He was, like, super nice and wanted to get us back. We played there, we've played there a couple times now. We did the Cuckoo Boy Benefit, and we played up there 2 years ago with Fivehead. But
0: yes.
1: We hope to get back up there with the Gajillionaires, who some members of Fivehead, and Charles is playing again, the original Dog's Life player and dear friend of ours. So can't wait to get back up there and see everybody and play up there.
2: Some gigs in the small town of New York City will, you get some practice and you can finally make it big in Rochester.
1: Exactly. Go up to step up to the bigger venues. Exactly.
0: And if you're here on a Sunday, hopefully we can get you on live at WAYO on Sunday afternoon on WAYOLP Rochester.
1: Oh, well, we'll make that happen if you want that.
0: Oh, yeah.
1: Hey, before we go, I just want to say thank you so, so much for having me and Gary on. It's like super nice
3: of you.
0: Thank you so much. This has been amazing. We've been talking with Lee Chabowski and Gary Langall of the Modern Airline. We've been talking about all kinds of stuff up to and including their fantastic new album available at Modern Airline, themodernairline.com, and all of your finer streaming services online. That's Lullaby Robot. Thank you so much for calling in, Lee and Gary. We'll talk to you soon. Right now, what I would like to do is play the song Space Monster from Lullaby Robot.
1: Thank you, Heather.
0: Guys.
1: Thanks, Sarah.
3: Thank you. Take good care.

0: I'm Heather Zykowski, the babe with the power, and you've been listening to The Sound of Tomorrow on WAYO LP Rochester. We just heard Space Monster by The Modern Airline. I want to thank Lee and Gary from The Modern Airline for calling in. I want to thank Sarah Smart for co-hosting with me today on The Sound of Tomorrow.
1: My pleasure.
0: And I want to thank everybody for tuning in. Most of all, I want to thank the fantastic program, The List, coming up next on WAYO LP Rochester. So don't you jinx.

Chambre.

Thank you.

That was Beatriz Ferreira, the piece Senderos del Oviedo. This actually from an album titled Senderos de Luz y Sombras, released in 2022 on the GRM label. You are tuned in to Patchworks, again, filling in for Dave this week, so this is not the list. Sorry for those who tuned in looking for that. I got a two-hour set here, so I'm playing some tracks that are a bit longer than typical. I'm going to keep things going. Go back to 1972 here. This is going to be a track by Ivo Malek. This is not a composer who I don't think is that well known. But he taught for a long time in Paris and ran an electronic music studio there, which I think was quite influential. And he also, I think, was a big proponent back in the late 70s and 80s of taking techniques from the electronic studio and trying to adapt them or use them as models for writing instrumental music as well. This track from 1972 that I'm going to play is just 7.5 minutes long, titled Bizarra. And this is on an album, again, by Recollection GRM label that was put out in 2012. So here is Ivo Malek with Bizarra.

Evo Malek. There with Bizarra, piece from 1972. You are tuned into Patchworks. This is WAYOLP Rochester. I'm your host, Landon Morrison. You're getting a double size episode of Patchworks this week as I'm filling in for Dave, who usually is here with the list. So we've been listening to a bunch of composers from the GRM Studios in Paris. That there was from the early 70s. I'm going to play you another piece now from that same era. This is from 1971. The piece here, La Rue Ferie, Ferris Wheel, is by Bernard Parmigiani.

Bernard Parmigiani there with the track titled La Rue Ferie, The Ferris Wheel from 1971. This was on an album that was put out just a few years ago, 2019, again on the GRM label. You're tuned into Patchworks. It's top of the hour. This is usually when I'm starting my show. I've already been dug in for an hour here, filling in for Dave, who has a show before me, The List. So I'm just going to keep things going to fill people in just now tuning in. This week on Patchworks, we are listening to pieces by composers who are working in or around the GRM studio in Paris. So we've been listening to composers so far like Luc Ferrari, Beatrice Ferreira, Ivo Malek, and Bernard Parmigiani. We're kind of in the middle of this Parmigiani series here, or sequence of pieces. I'm going to play another one for you by Parmigiani, this from just a few years after the last one. So this from 1975. This is, I think, Parmigiani's probably most well-known piece, his classic. It's De Natura Sonorum. It's actually quite a long piece, totaling in around an hour if you play all 12 movements. I'm just going to play the beginning of the second half for you. This is movements 7 through 11, just a few minutes each. This piece is written for synthesized and recorded sounds, and it's mixed in such a way, if you were to hear it in a kind of immersive audio, multi-channel concert, that the sounds are really kind of incredibly virtuosically zooming around the room. One of the first pieces I ever heard in a concert like that, and it's quite incredible. So this will just be in stereo, unfortunately, but I think you'll still get a sense of what's going on here. So again, I'm going to play the movement 7 through 11. This is from the second series, the second half of De Natura Sonorum by Bernard Parmigiani.

Parmigiani there with an excerpt from De Natura Sonorum, a long piece, hour-long piece from 1975. We were just hearing a bit of it there, movements 7 through 11. You are tuned into Patchworks here at WAYOLP Rochester. I got one more piece here by Parmigiani that I'd like to play for you. This one... It's actually his contribution to a joint piece that he wrote with Francois Bayle, another GRM composer. This entire piece is based on Dante's Divine Comedy. It's in two halves, Enfer and Purgatoire. Parmigiani wrote the first half, Bayle wrote the second, and then they both contributed to a kind of follow-up movement, Paradis. So the part I'm going to play for you, it's the opening, La Découverte de l'Ombre, the Discovery of the Shadow, as well as the first two movements, Les Portes and L'Empouvoir. These by Bernard Parmigiani from the very beginning of the work. You're going to hear about the first half or so of Enfer from Divine Comedy here. So here is Bernard Parmigiani, last track I'm going to play by him. Thanks for tuning in.

Thank you.

0: Okay, wild ride there. Opening of Unfair, the first half of Divine Comedy. That was composed by Bernard Parmigiani. And the piece as a whole, including the half we didn't hear, was a collaboration with Francois Bayle, both composers who worked at the GRM in the early 70s. I've got a time for just a couple more here for you on Patchworks, WAYOLP Rochester, but first a word from one of our WAYO sponsors.
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0: All right, you're back with Patchworks. So looking back at the playlist there, those last three pieces were by Bernard Parmigiani. Started that at the end of last hour, so quite a bit of Parmigiani there for you. Really incredible music, good to spend some time with it. So to wrap things up here, I think I've got time for one more short one by Beatrice Ferreira, and then we'll pick something to close us out after that. So again, Ferreira is an Argentinian composer. She was at GRM also in the early 70s. Although the piece that I'm going to play for you now is a really fun piece she did, sort of slicing up vocal samples and mixing them with synthesized sounds. This is from 2003, piece titled Murmuround by Beatrice Ferreira. Nobody.

Yeah.

right, that about does it for us with this week's edition of Patchworks. I'm your host, Landon Morrison. You're listening to WAYO-LP Rochester. Please do stay tuned for Heiner Stoner with the Psychedelicatessen coming up in the next hour. Just a quick recap there. We were listening to Beatrice Ferreira, a piece titled Murmuround from 2003, kind of slice up samples of speech in a kind of tango form. I'm going to close things out this week with one more GRM composer. This is Francois Bayle. The name came up earlier in that collaboration with Parmigiani on Divine Comedy. A piece I'm going to play for you here is a one-off titled Journal. This is from 1970. So here is Francois Bayle. Thanks for listening to this week's edition, and I'll see you again next week.

What if Brian Jones had stayed with the Stones and did not drown in a pool? What if Syd Barrett had stayed with the Floyd and, despite all those trips, kept his cool? What would the radio sound like today if the 60s didn't up and blow it? Would every band like Procol Harum's Keith Reed have a resident poet? If you want to find out, make yourself free every Wednesday starting at 7. 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

listening to WAYOLP 104.3 on your FM dial. The show is The Psychedelicatessen, and I'm Heiner Stoner, the world's only discorporeal psychedelic DJ, bringing you the best in underground psychedelic music. We just heard there from Opium Jukebox, doing the cover of The Stones' Paint It Black. Before that, Baby Woodrose with Everything's Gonna Be All Right, and at the top of the set, Knocking on Heaven's Door, version as per Roger Waters by an unknown outfit. Coming up next, we have Cicada, a track entitled Yearning.

That was a very rare track, unreleased vinyl, by Necronomicon from the early 70s, a track entitled Get the Feeling. Before that, Bakery doing The Gift, and at the top of the set, Cicada doing Yearning. What we got coming up now is Jefferson Starship with Have You Seen the Stars Tonight?

That was another version of a song by the same unknown band, a Hawkwind style of Pink Floyd's Interstellar Overdrive. And before that, the Jefferson Starship with Have You Seen the Stars Tonight? Well, that's just about it for the Psychedelicatessen. Stick around for Midwest music, and to get you there, we have Acid Mother's Temple doing La Novia. Heiner Stoner is over and out.